0: career. The Eagles had to follow up Hotel California with what? How do you follow something like that? Well, you write a bunch of good songs and record them and stick it out and see what happens. Here's the title track to the follow-up, The Long Run.
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0: 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It's a scam. 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
1: 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The Apple Festival 4-mile road race and 3K race walk are Saturday. 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I'll be out there on Friday from 10 until 1, broadcasting live for Nuclear Fuel Services, a subsidiary of BWXT. 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
1: Hey, it's Jerry George, and here's some of what's going on this week. Acoustic Autumn gets underway Thursday night from 6 till 7:30 at Founders Park Amphitheater in Johnson City, featuring live music from Brookwood. 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

0: Sunday nights at 10, the House of Hair hits the air with Dee Snider. 2 hours of 80s hair and metal to wrap up your weekend. 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

You just don't seem to have as much to lose. 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
1: Hey, it's Jerry George, and here's some of what's going on this week. 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

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Riding the wind since 1937.

0: WQUT with Jerry George. If you're looking for something to do this weekend, the Unicoi County Apple Festival will be going on Friday and Saturday in downtown Irwin. 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
1: Hey, it's Jerry George, and here's some of what's going on this week. 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
10: A few decades ago, life expectancy in the United States was about average for a wealthy country. Since then, we've slipped toward the bottom, while South Korea has skyrocketed toward the top, gaining almost 8 years of life expectancy since the year 2000. So what are they doing that we are not? Kids grow up eating vegetables, real fresh food, even at school lunch. People stay physically and socially active into old age. One 79-year-old put it like this: "I'm with friends, laughing all day. There is no room for sickness," she said. Koreans also lean hard on preventive care instead of waiting until they're sick. Look, we can't overhaul our healthcare system overnight, but we can borrow some of these habits. One more vegetable, a little bit more movement, and a few more friends. I'm Dr. Sanjay Gupta, helping you live a better life.
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0: here's something you may have missed from the Woody and Wilcox Show.
1: The story about people who were getting brain damage, and in some cases, people had later died, and they attributed it to riding a roller coaster at Six Flags Magic Mountain in California. They just announced yesterday that they are permanently shutting that ride down.
2: Oh, enough damage was finally done?
3: Is that some sort of admission of guilt, do you think?
1: I mean, I'm sure they'll say that it's not, but obviously, among other things, they don't want to keep getting sued.
2: Right.
1: So that's what it is at the bottom of it.
2: It make you wonder about other roller coasters and what they could be doing.
3: With how lawsuit happy we are, mm-hmm. right? If two people get sick from a food product, they're like, shut it down.
1: Right. And this has been happening for years, we're finding out, because there were some people who go back years on this, on that particular coaster, and a couple of whom had died.
2: It's
1: sounds
2: crazy.
1: Impossible, like that it would have made it this far without it being shut down.
2: I know. And then you don't, there's no warning to other people so they can make an informed decision.
3: They should have like a tally board, right? How many people have died from this ride? Sort of like at the shop where they're like, this many days since our last accident.
1: Well, I'm going to say if it's one or more, that's too many.
2: Yes.
3: Or if you were an aficionado, are you like, I'm going to survive this? Is it a challenge now where you're like, I beat that roller coaster, still have my brain? That's how people listen to the Woody and Wilcox Show. Like, right, do I still have my brain after this?
2: But how well does it work? You know what I mean? You may still have a brain. I've wondered about just roller coasters affect me differently as an adult. Like when I was a kid, I loved them. But I realized when I started riding roller coasters with my oldest kid that it makes me feel like it's like vertigo or something like that. And also in the course of my adult roller coaster riding, found out that my husband's never been on an upside down roller coaster. There's another fun fact about Frank. Somebody had to go with the oldest kid who was tall enough to ride, and so that person was me.
1: Oh, so he's actively avoiding it. It's not just like, oh, I've never been on one. That'd be interesting. He won't go.
2: He didn't at that time. I don't think he's been since. And I was like, okay, well, he didn't really go. He didn't have a place to go growing up.
1: Upside down roller coaster is nothing. Like, he needs to know that. Now, upside down pirate ship, something.
2: I don't love that.
1: That's the one that stops at the top.
2: Yes.
1: And then you just hang for what seems like 3 hours, and it's probably 2 seconds.
2: Right.
1: Those are awful.
2: Those are bad.
1: Roller coaster, it happens so fast, and the centrifugal force of it just pushes you into your seat. There's nothing to be fearful of at all, unless you just don't like roller coasters. But that one that goes whoop, and then whoop, and just keeps going like pendulum back, and then it gets higher and higher.
3: The one that sucks all the change out of your pocket.
2: I won't do it anymore. I'm afraid it's going to get stuck.
1: Gets to the very top, and you are on that bar, and it's just holding you in there by a thread, and change and keys are coming out of people's pockets. Your teeth are falling out.
2: Hair pieces.
1: And it looks like, oh, it's just a little pirate ship ride. That's the worst thing ever. Meanwhile, that roller coaster is like, oh, bum, bum, bum. They're playing dramatic music. It looks terrible. That's easy.
2: Yeah.
1: It's the pirate ship that is the toughest thing of all.
2: And like, I would also add the old school roller coasters. You know, like those mine ones that are like made out of wood. Those will shake your teeth out.
1: Yeah, they're not comfy. That's for sure. Yeah.
2: We could start our own little podcast on amusement park rides to
1: Could
2: avoid.
1: We? I don't know. I may be done. I don't know if I have more.
2: Okay.
1: It's a short podcast, I feel like. Which is how we should do the show.
2: Right.
1: But
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1: Yeah, if you're new to the show, you may not know that Woody has what I'm going to label as a contentious relationship with the TSA, which feels like an odd thing to say, but it is fact. And those that have been around certainly have heard some of Woody's rantings over the course of years now. So I assume you got some sort of alert or you get an email when there's news. Did anybody see this headline? TSA officers now not allowed to do blank. You see this, Woody?
2: I have to recuse myself because you're not wrong. I don't have a contentious relationship. I just call them out for what they are. Security theater.
1: Contentious relationship. So there have been a lot of changes, right? We've talked about this, obviously, with the anniversary of 9/11. Remember, the TSA kids didn't exist before 9/11. Mm-hmm. And then all those changes came in where we had to start taking shoes off. That wasn't necessarily related to 9/11. It came a couple of years later. But the liquids thing, you can only bring 3 ounces of liquid. None of that existed more than 25 years ago or so, and now they've started rolling back some of that stuff. But this doesn't have anything to do with that. TSA officers are no longer allowed to sit down while they're checking your boarding pass.
3: Why?
1: And I just thought, okay, of all the things.
3: Right.
1: Like, it's a tough job, let's be honest. Whether what do you think they're doing it right or whether you think what they do is necessary or whether it's theater or whatever the case may be, it's a long day. And that's a lot of people coming through. And so this is specific to the people who actually look at your boarding pass, you know, as you go through before you get to the thing where they scan you. They've always been sitting down, as far as I can remember.
3: What is standing? At a little podium. Right. Why do they need to stand?
1: Well, first thing is, generally it says it'll create a better experience for passengers.
3: Nope, because that person's legs and feet will hurt, and they'll pass that mood on to somebody else.
1: Well, maybe you could be right. I can't explain it. But the quote from the guy who's in charge of the agency, this welcome change reinforces our security posture and our commitment to hospitality. Stop. End quote.
3: Hospitality.
2: I saw the news and I thought exactly what Chelsea just said, where now you're going to have a TSA officer who's been working hard all day. I don't deny that. It's a long day. Now you've made them more tired, so they're less effective.
1: But think about the security. The difference between somebody sitting on a tall chair and standing is going to make all the difference in the world. They actually use the word posture. So it's not even that they truly believe that it will necessarily affect our actual security, but it reinforces our, quote, security posture. Because, you know, if you stand, let's say, with hands on hips, you look a little bit more menacing than if you stand in some other way, like look

0: at your watch. That reinforces your security posture. I'm just throwing that out there. I'm not an expert.
1: And then the language that was used, this welcome change, like all the TSA officers are like, I can't believe they let me sit down.
0: Oh,
1: I want to stay.
0: Oh, it's not a welcome change for them. No. I don't think anybody's suggesting that. As a matter of fact, the union for them is like, hell no. But it's already gone through, apparently. So, no, it's a welcome change, Woody, for travelers. It's not for the agents themselves. It's as if we went through, and I don't care how often you fly. I'm not a frequent flyer. But it's as if you went through and we're like, man, I can't wait until they let them stand up. My God, what are we doing as a country? Right. It's such a welcome change to have our TSA officers stand up.
1: How was your trip? It was great, except I saw a TSA officer sitting down, and man, it just ruined everything.
2: It's a little bit embarrassing, honestly.
0: It's as if we're like, we got to do something to make it look like we're doing something. And how about, and they all gather around, and they're like, what if we said everybody checking a passport had to stand? Well, that's not much, but then again, it's something.
2: Right.
0: You know what? It will increase our security posture, and it probably will be a welcome change. Let's do it. Let's alert the media.
1: Harumph. Harumph.
0: Give the governor a harumph. So if you are flying today, man, I don't know if this takes effect immediately. And if it doesn't, boy, are you going to be kicking yourself. You may want to reschedule your flight. Mm-hmm. So plan your vacations around that if you can. I realize as a business traveler, you may not have as much sort of leeway on that sort of thing. So see what you can do. We're all going to get through this together, and we all feel a little bit more safe, or at least there's a safe posture.
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1: Well, not only should you get prepped for all the Green Day stuff that's going to hit your social media feed.
2: I'm seeing it already.
1: You know you need to be woken up when September ends. I don't know if you've seen the calendar. Today's the first day of October, which I, for some reason, didn't realize. Chelsea, maybe you can help me with this. You're usually better at this. Today is National Pumpkin Spice Day, which we talked about it earlier in the week. There was a National Coffee Day, which was pretty solid. There were a lot of deals on coffee, and so you roll into work. Why not save a little cash? What do you think happens on National Pumpkin Spice Day? I assume there are deals on that drink, but the first thing that popped up for me was a deal on candles. And I'm going to be honest, I have not purchased many candles in my life. And one of the things that pops up when you search National Pumpkin Spice Day is the $14 off of a spiced pumpkin large tumbler candle at Yankee Candle. And that's when I was reminded, my God, candles are expensive.
3: It can be.
2: 14 off.
1: 14 off. So normally $35, which I don't know if you'd asked me what a candle costs. I don't know that I could have come up with $35. I don't really know what a 20-ounce signature candle is, but I don't know if that's big or not. I don't measure my candles in ounces. Matter of fact, I've never measured a candle at all. I just sort of eyeball it and go, hey, there's a candle over there. I've never really given thought to the various different, you know, ins and outs. But apparently, if you've been thinking to yourself, man, I can't afford a pumpkin spice candle, I got to wait till October 1st to get that done. Today's the first day of the rest of your life, for crying out loud. So you've got that going for you, which is nice. Available at a lot of different spots, too. Also, I didn't realize the Krispy Kreme fall collection was fully up and rolling, and some of those look pretty solid. Have you seen some of the offerings at they Krispy Kreme?
3: Maple something?
1: The Biscoff cookie butter. I guess that's a fall thing. I can't answer that sure.
3: Cookie butter is a year-round celebration some people.
1: Apparently, it's a deal for fall, though. Pumpkin spiced cake, old-fashioned.
2: Yeah.
1: The old fashions are where it is. Each of those weighs about 15 pounds.
2: Right.
1: You ever weighed one of those?
2: You pick it up, you're like, oh, God, it's so much more dense than I thought.
3: Ever weighed a donut,
1: It's like a discus, you know, like you pick that up and you feel like you ought to be participating in the Olympics. It's that girthy when you grab one of those. And that's all. That's not just pumpkin spice.
2: And it's 100% protein.
1: It is nothing but healthy. So maybe use this as your jumping off point to start the rest of your life with National Pumpkin Spice Day. So you've got that going. You're more than welcome to reach out to us. 704-FEZ-3200. There's also the talk back button if you're streaming us live on the iHeartRadio app. There's a lot I want to get to today, so stand by. We're going to make this a good one.
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1: Don't bring this up to scare you if you're going in for a medical procedure today. I bring this up to help. And it's something that is shocking to me that continues to rear its ugly head time and time again. And that is doctors removing the wrong body part when you go in for surgery. We've had this discussion before. We've all experienced some of the things that lead up to a surgery before. The idea, for example, I've had a surgery on my foot when I was in high school. And just before you go under, the doctor comes in, marks the leg, and talks to you a little bit. Hey, just want to confirm what we're doing today. So, blah, blah, blah, blah, blah, blah. That's kind of common procedure when you go in for a surgery. And yet this woman is suing the hospital because they amputated the wrong leg. How does it happen? And they said in this case, the doctor even marked the leg. They went through this effort and still removed the wrong leg. Now, I know what you're thinking. Not in this country, right? Well, debatable. Ohio is where that one went down.
2: Dude, I don't get it.
3: I'm about, almost 2 months to the day from when they took my gallbladder out.
1: Yes.
3: I'm not overestimating when I say I probably spoke 15 to 20 times to different people about what I was there for. From the moment I checked in, okay, what are you here for? They're taking my gallbladder out. Okay, then the person who came to take me back to the little bay for pre-surgery, what are you here for? Okay, and then the nurse who was in charge of me in that little bay, what are you here for? Then the doctor, then the anesthesiologist, what are you here for?
1: The only thing that I remember, we've had this conversation before, and I feel like there were two different answers. And when I say marked the leg, so the surgeon marks the leg, does he mark the one that you're removing, or does he mark the one that's not being removed? You know what I mean? I don't know what procedure is on that. Is it like an arrow that goes, not this one? Or is there like a bullseye that goes, here's your leg that's coming off? I don't know the answer to that. And apparently neither does the surgeon.
2: You just pick a system that works for you, well, that everybody understands. But I mean, it's not just the surgeon. To Woody's point, like, no one else stepped in, was like, nah, wrong leg.
1: I mean, I don't know how it works in an operating room, but I would assume that they figure that the doctor knows what he's doing. I have no clue. I don't know whether the people who are also in that room with him are able to identify what is supposed to be the leg in this case.
2: Yeah.
1: So then they went back in. Took the right one out, so now double amputee.
3: I do appreciate that they did send a condolence letter. We are saddened by what occurred, and our team continues to keep this patient and their family in our thoughts and prayers.
1: That is meaningful.
2: No, not the thoughts and prayers.
3: That is correct.
1: Can you at least throw in like a Yankee Candle gift card or something? I mean, for crying out loud, it is National Pumpkin Spice Day. Price of candles has gone through the roof.
2: Yep.
1: You don't expect me to suffer through this with both legs missing and no candle.
3: The surgical team conducted two timeouts before the procedure. These pauses are intended to confirm the patient's identity, the planned operation, and the correct surgical site before any incision is made.
1: So there you go, Chelsea. There's your answer. I didn't have the further details on that. They are doing what you suggested and still not getting it right.
2: I don't know how you mess that up.
3: I know how you do it. Ohio. Right?
1: I mean, I tried it once. I don't know if we need to keep saying Ohio, but, you know.
3: If you know, you know.
1: Okay. So if you're going in, I'm just saying, listen, I know a lot of people listen to us as the last thing they do before surgery, maybe sometimes even in the operating theater. And so if that's happening right now, I would encourage you, think it through. Double check and triple check as you go about your business.
2: Tell the doctor to look in your eyes so you guys can have a moment.
1: Look in your eyes.
2: Yes, let's see. Lock eyes.
1: You're going to lock eyes.
2: We're sure. Okay. We're sure we got the right leg. Yes. Yes.
1: Okay.
2: Just make sure.
3: 50-50 shot.
1: I mean, I'm not sure how sarcastic I want to get with him right before he pulls out the knife and goes to my body. But yeah, I guess, yeah, you're right. If it means saving your leg, then sure, that's what we need to do.
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7: Well, it's a warm start to the month of October here as we climb out of the 50s this morning and heading into the mid to upper 80s. Sunny, warm, and dry day today. We'll start to see some weather change on Friday with some showers Friday evening. 86, still warm tomorrow, but we'll see the rain showers move in over the weekend with a nice fall front settling in. Highs in the 70s, lows in the 60s. From Storm Team Low Weather, I'm meteorologist Jeremy Eisenhoff.
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1: Talking in the previous segment about a woman who went in to have part of her leg removed, and the doctors removed the wrong leg. Now, how many people would you think, Woody, Chelsea, that we have right now who are listening to our show who are actually going in for a procedure today and are in the ICU? Thousands, think? Million? How many people you think?
2: They allow you to listen to this show.
3: I don't think they do that. Zero.
1: At least one.
4: So the last segment, I really didn't need so much right now. I'm sitting in the ICU listening to Woody and Wilcox for some strange friggin' reason. And in about an hour and a half, I got to go in for a procedure. So I just hope that when I get out of this, I don't end up having to use a different bathroom. That's all I'm going to say. All right. I hope they don't remove wrong body parts. All right. My sister had her leg removed. I guess it was 2 years now. And when she went in for surgery, not only was the doctor marking it, but she went in before surgery and she wrote on her good leg, other leg, in lipstick with an arrow pointing to her right leg. So she had a pretty surefire way of letting them know which leg to take and which one not to take. All right. Have a good one. Love you guys. Bye.
1: As funny as that
4: Love
1: is.
4: You guys. Bye.
1: Thank you. As funny as that is, I hope you're all right. First of all, I feel like you probably should be doing something else other than listening to us in the ICU.
3: 100%.
1: But you're exactly the right person that we, you know, we said we're trying to keep everybody safe. I don't know what you're going in for today. You referenced the bathroom, so I'm guessing something.
3: Vasectomy?
1: Down in that.
3: Did you go to the ICU for a vasectomy?
2: I don't think that's how it works.
1: I think so. Maybe. I don't know. I don't want to speculate on what's going on. But when you write other leg in lipstick on your good leg, I'm still not sure that that's obvious enough. I think it has to say, this is not the one right. You cut off.
2: Not this
1: one. Or that other one is the one you cut off. It has to be that clear. Mm-hmm. It can't just be other leg, because the doctor might be, other leg is the one I keep, or other leg is the one I remove. Because based on what we're seeing, that doesn't seem out of the question.
3: I mean, think about it. Hedge your bets. Make sure that there's multiple languages on there, because if you can have a wet floor piso mojado sign,
1: that's a good point.
3: You might
1: doctor.
3: As well knock it down on the leg.
1: Your
3: you know?
1: Doctor may not speak English. Yeah. Right. I didn't even think of that. So you got to go through a litany of languages. That's going to take a lot of time, and you got to have good handwriting. This is a lot more complicated than I would have imagined. Mm-hmm. By the way, in case you're wondering more about the story, yes.
5: Inside Selby General Hospital in Marietta, the unthinkable happens, says attorney Brad Lane.
6: She went into surgery, and when she woke up, the wrong leg had been taken off. And defies explanation, obviously.
5: His client, 74-year-old Sharon Jacks, was left a double amputee after her doctor removed her left leg instead of the cancerous right one during a surgery in September of last year.
6: I can tell you from what I've determined that the surgeon actually marked the correct leg pre-surgery. The mark was still on the correct leg after the wrong leg had been taken off.
1: But was it in the right language? Because maybe you didn't realize you need to put it in Canadian. That's the leg you take oot. So it's a boot that
3: you
1: one over there, not
3: you
1: this
3: take
1: one.
3: Take it off. Hmm? Take it off.
1: Yeah, but then
3: off.
1: I can't make Canada jokes because off doesn't sound different in Canadian. So do you understand what I'm doing? Come on. Keep up. Canadian stuff. 704-FEZ-3200. Talk back button is available to you as well. How many people are in the ICU right now listening to the show? All of them? Is that the trick? Mm. Is that there's nobody who's not in the ICU listening to the show this morning?
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1: We've discovered that the number of people listening to the show in the ICU at the hospital is more than I would have thought. It's at least one. So we mentioned earlier, and that's unrelated to that, that there was a woman who's now suing the hospital that she was in because they amputated the wrong leg. And we were sort of wondering, like, how do they do it? We've heard discussion about how they decide just before surgery, like, how do we make sure we don't take off the wrong leg? And I appreciate your testimony.
2: When I went in for my knee surgery, the surgeon wrote on the knee being operated on, yes, and then on the knee not being operated on, no, so he wouldn't screw up. However, I did end up waking up in the middle of surgery, and he quickly looked at the anesthesiologist and said, that'll be enough of that. I woke up later in recovery.
3: What? That can't. That'll be enough of that?
1: I feel like that wouldn't be your reaction in that scenario. No? Also, I feel like that could be horribly painful, potentially. You wake up in the middle of a surgery. Anybody with me? Does that seem like a good thing or a bad thing?
3: I don't even want to think about it.
4: Nightmare. You can't speak or anything?
3: Because we've heard of that sleep paralysis thing. That's what Chelsea's talking about, where... They think you're under, right? But you're still feeling everything, and you can't do anything.
1: That's right.
3: About,
1: you can't move a mouth to say, "Hey, I can feel that," or even lift your arm or anything to say, "Ah." Mm-hmm. That, yes, that does happen. I don't know if that's what he's describing. Interesting reaction by the doctor to say that's enough of that. It makes it sound like the anesthesiologist was screwing around. Like,
4: right.
1: I'm going to see if he'll notice if I don't turn up the gas enough. And he's like, all right, mister, that's enough of that. Come on, let's do this right.
3: In my head, the anesthesiologist has that gas mask on the patient. And he's like, now a little bit for me, right. A little bit more for the patient. Ah, that's enough of that.
1: It's like the scene in Kids, look this up, the scene in Airplane where Johnny is in the tower and he unplugs the lights and he has the devious look on his face. That's how I imagine the innocent. And they're like, that's enough of that, Johnny. You give him the gas now, mister. This is how we have fun at the hospital, apparently. 704-FEZ-3200, talk back button available to you as well. Speaking of being helpful, and I don't know how much any of this chatter is helpful. I'm guessing probably not a ton.
3: All of the surgeons listening right now have taken...
1: Right.
3: No, never mind.
1: Yeah, they're all taking heed. Coming up here in the next, I don't know, 45 minutes or so, a dude that we've had on the show before, but it's been so long, who actually is helping all across this country, has nothing to do with medical procedures, but has to do with teaching our kids how to be safe and drive. And I don't just mean like driver's ed stuff. I'm talking about crazy, interesting, put you through your paces driving as a teenager. Doug Herbert, who is a champion drag racer and now leads this course called Brakes, is going to be with us. And if you're unfamiliar with this, it's something that goes on all over the country. So a little bit, I don't know, 40 minutes or so, make

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4: 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I'm Jacob Townsend. MLB playoff scores from day two of the wild card series in the MLB playoffs. Starting off in Atlanta, the Braves needed the win to close out the Phillies. They weren't able to do so. They lose in 10 innings, 4-3 to Philadelphia. Game three coming up tonight at 8 o'clock in Atlanta on NBC. Elsewhere in the other wild card series, it was the White Sox closing out the Astros in Houston 7-3. The Yankees over the Red Sox 9-2. And the Padres defeating the Cubs 4-1, closing out all three of those series. The White Sox now play the Guardians, the Yankees will play the Rays, and the Padres will play the Brewers in their divisional series beginning on Saturday. All SEC pick for the Tennessee offensive line, Wendell Mau Jr., is expected to miss the rest of the season with a lower body injury that he suffered in the first drive of the game against Texas this past weekend. Tennessee's offensive line will now have to go deeper into their reserves. And elsewhere, they have Sean Mimaroff, another offensive lineman that's listed as questionable for this weekend's game against Auburn. Running back Javon Gordon is doubtful, and defensive lineman Nathan Robinson is probable for the game against the Tigers. I'm Jacob Townsend, WQT Sports.
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6: Well, it's a warm start to the month of October here as we climb out of the 50s this morning and heading into the mid to upper 80s. Sunny, warm, and dry day today. We'll start to see some weather change on Friday with some showers Friday evening. 86, still warm tomorrow, but we'll see the rain showers move in over the weekend with a nice fall front settling in. Highs in the 70s, lows in the 60s. From Storm Team Low Weather, I'm meteorologist Jeremy Eisenhoff.
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2: Hey, Woody and Wilcox. I don't have a wrong body part horror story, but I did wake up during a hernia surgery. I woke up and I said to the surgeon, I felt that. He said, what? I said, felt that. Heard a bunch of commotion. Next thing I knew, I was out. They gave me syphilis anesthesia after that. I was in the hospital for a day and a half sick from the extra anesthesia they gave me. But I stayed asleep. So I got that going for me, which is nice.
1: Felt that, I believe, is what he was saying, that alerted the doctor. So at least he wasn't in that situation that Woody described earlier, where you're awake, but you can't speak. Right. You can't move to tell anybody that you're feeling what's happening during a surgery.
3: But I don't think you're in good hands when you, A, wake up during a surgery. And then did he say he was in the hospital for a week afterwards after they, like, triple-dosed him?
1: I think that's something like that. Half.
3: I think you need to speak to an attorney.
1: Appreciate this. And I don't know. Well, let me just read this and see what you think. This says, hey, guys, my dad can't be put under anesthetic because of things he did in his past life. He doesn't want to accidentally say anything under anesthesia. He has had a number of surgeries, some of them big, but just local anesthesia. Sometimes it works, sometimes it doesn't. Apparently, he's never had to stop the surgery to get more. He says it hurts, but he lets them finish. That includes a vasectomy, by the way. Vasectomy is normal to just have a local. Typically, they don't put you fully out for a vasectomy. Is he suggesting that his dad is like Secret Service or has some top classified CIA information that we shouldn't know about?
3: I don't buy any of that because I don't think that that happens, right? If you are under anesthesia, you typically don't talk. You're out.
1: I don't have these answers. I mean, I feel like I've heard this, and to your point, I don't know if that's actual a thing, but I'm not in the world of espionage either, so I don't know.
3: And your dad is so far out of the game, but he still has things that he can't. I'm not buying any of that. I think your dad just told you stories to make himself seem cooler. And as somebody who does that on a daily basis, I applaud what your dad is doing.
1: Right, and much like you, I'm sure it doesn't work.
3: Yes.
1: So you can, your dad's trying. Maybe it does work for your dad. I don't think it's working for Woody, but I can't say. We'll have to get some further corroboration on that.
3: There's nobody who is in the game who's like, sorry, I can't go under general anesthetic. I may reveal what.
1: I'm not ready to rule it out completely.
3: I 100% am ruling it out.
1: I feel like that's one of the things you do is you're overly confident about things you don't know anything about. Maybe you're right, but I'm not willing to just jump in and say that's never happened. That could be a thing as far as I'm concerned.
3: You've heard like the old tale of like the president can't be under general anesthetic or he may give the nuclear codes. That's not a thing.
1: Okay, Mr. Sure Pants. I don't know all these answers.
4: It's not while you're under. It's the coming out of the anesthetic that is weird things get said sometimes.
3: Yeah, but that's true. When you're like professing your love for people and things like that. You're not be like, hang on a second, here's the nuclear football.
1: Well, all I know is that sometimes when you come out of anesthetics, you call people Mr. Sure Pants. So I think I must have been under for a while and I didn't even know about it.
5: Good morning, everyone. You're speaking about people listening in the ICU. Back in 2018, when I had my emergency amputation and emergency heart surgeries, I had a radio in all of the different hospital rooms I was in and listened to you all every morning from 6 to when they sent me to physical therapy. Hope y'all have a great day.
1: Well, it's a miracle that you've come out as well as you seemingly have.
4: Surprised so. They weren't like, turn that off. It's not helping your recovery.
1: There ought to be some sort of documentary on you, medical miracle of some sort.
3: Right.
1: Glad to hear it's working, though. Yeah. I that's fantastic, Mr. Sure Pants. 704-FEZ-3200, talk back button also available to you.
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1: Who would have thought that this morning we'd be talking about whether if you are in the CIA or one of those types of organizations that you're not allowed to go under general anesthetic if you go in for surgery because you might say something about something classified maybe when you're coming out or still sort of groggy under the effect of the anesthetic. Appreciate your calls.
2: Part of that is true. You definitely don't say anything under anesthesia. You are out. But in the same sense, even if the man is retired, he can't speak on things he's seen in the past. I had a buddy when I was growing up who used to have the Secret Service, and many years later after he retired, he still couldn't tell us things. So just something to think about. But then again, if Dad's playing that card, it is cool.
1: Well, it is cool.
3: The first guy that I ever knew that had a pager was a family friend who definitely did not work for the CIA, did not fly planes for some government organization, and would routinely get these texts and be like, okay, I have to leave, and then wouldn't say anything and would be back a week and a half, 10 days, sometimes 2 weeks later.
4: We had a family member like that, too.
3: And you're just like, I don't know.
1: It's called a drug dealer.
3: This guy
4: did not look like any of that.
3: Yeah, this guy flew military-grade aircraft, but was not in the military, would routinely go to military bases and leave, and then come back and be like, where were you? He's like, can't really say.
1: Right. Well, I think we all understand that there are things you're not allowed to talk about if you're in certain industries. That's not what the question was. The question was, are you not allowed to go under general anesthetic?
3: My point was, he had surgery. I was a teenager, something like that. And I think I remember asking him, like, don't you have to have somebody, like, standing watch over you to make sure you don't repeat back whatever it is that you do? And he's like, no. Why? I'm out. I can't talk.
4: But it's the waking up. That's when you talk, and yes, that's what you're trying to avoid.
3: But it's not like a truth serum, right? There's not an operative right there as you're coming out of surgery going,
4: You don't know what people are going to say.
1: Yeah, it's not about is it making you somehow say something you wouldn't normally say. It's the idea that you're not thinking straight, and you might say something that you shouldn't say, not because there's a truth serum, but just because, you know, you're not being as guarded as you're supposed to be.
3: We've seen the videos online of people coming out of anesthesia. They're not like, I flew to a foreign country and delivered people who are killing people.
1: It's not a great example because usually it's 13-year-olds and they're like, my tooth is out. Mm-hmm. They're not social. They're not people who are doing top secret jobs.
3: That's exactly what they want you to think.
1: Okay. 704-FEZ-3200.
5: Yeah, they're talking about people waking up during surgery. My wife broke her leg while she was 9 months pregnant and they couldn't put her under anesthesia. So she was awake through the whole procedure watching the doctors cut on her shin. So very exciting times. What do you suck?
1: Chelsea, you've been a 9-month-old pregnant woman. Sorry, you weren't 9 months old. You were 9 months pregnant.
4: Right.
3: Awkward.
1: If you'd have been a 9-month-old pregnant woman, that's a record right there. That's impressive. I mean, I know Frank's young, but is that a thing?
4: To have surgery and no anesthetic at all?
1: To not be able to, I guess. I guess because of the baby? Is that the gist of it?
3: Mm-hmm.
1: That may be legitimate.
3: That makes more sense than my dad couldn't go because he's a spy.
1: Okay, well, slow down.
4: I don't know how I would survive something like that. You got to use something, right?
1: You did give birth without anesthetic, didn't you?
4: I did.
1: Well,
3: you're tougher than you think.
4: I don't want to try that method again.
1: Well, I don't think anybody's going to ask you to, so there's there's good news there.
4: Right. Oh, yeah, that was hard.
1: Mm-hmm.
4: You remember, like, somebody was asking me to sign papers and whatnot. They didn't even know what was going on. I have no medication. Yes, ma'am. Oh, you made some kind of weird noise. Let's check you down under. And then they're like, oh, you're having a baby right now. That's how it went for me. Not planned.
1: And would they want your autograph because they thought that was cool? And they were like, oh, I got her autograph.
3: I'm a huge fan.
4: Not at all. It was just like intake paperwork. The whole thing was wild. I planned to have medication for the birth. It just didn't pan out that way. So
1: is that because you're Secret Service?
4: You'll never know.
1: All right.
3: Well said.
1: They didn't want your body parts talking while you were under. That'd be impressive, too. 704-FEZ-3200, talkback button available to you. Speaking of impressive, there's something very cool that I don't know if everybody knows about, and we've got a guest coming in who's going to tell you just how cool this is, so stand by.
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7: 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I'm Jacob Townsend. MLB playoff scores from day two of the wild card series in the MLB playoffs. Starting off in Atlanta, the Braves needed the win to close out the Phillies. They weren't able to do so. They lose in 10 innings, 4-3 to Philadelphia. Game three coming up tonight at 8 o'clock in Atlanta on NBC. Elsewhere in the other wild card series, it was the White Sox closing out the Astros in Houston 7-3. The Yankees over the Red Sox 9-2, and the Padres defeating the Cubs 4-1, closing out all three of those series. The White Sox now play the Guardians, the Yankees will play the Rays, and the Padres will play the Brewers in their divisional series beginning on Saturday. All SEC pick for the Tennessee offensive line, Wendell Mau Jr., is expected to miss the rest of the season with a lower body injury that he suffered in the first drive of the game against Texas this past weekend. Tennessee's offensive line will have to go deeper into their reserves. And elsewhere, they have Sean Mumeroff, another offensive lineman that's listed as questionable for this weekend's game against Auburn. Running back Javon Gordon is doubtful, and defensive lineman Nathan Robinson is probable for the game against the Tigers. I'm Jacob Townsend, WQT Sports.
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10: Well, it's a warm start to the month of October here as we climb out of the 50s this morning and heading into the mid to upper 80s. Sunny, warm, and dry day today. We'll start to see some weather change on Friday with some showers Friday evening. 86, still warm tomorrow, but we'll see the rain showers move in over the weekend with a nice fall front settling in. Highs in the 70s, lows in the 60s. From Storm Team Low Weather, I'm meteorologist Jeremy Eisenzoff.
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1: It's been way too long since we had this man on the show, and he's done so many amazing things, including a champion drag racer back in the day. But now what he's done over the last pushing 20 years is even more important. The man is Doug Herbert, and he has started 18 years ago a driving school, which we'll explain here in a second, called Brakes, which my kids have both gone through. I hate always asking about the origin of this, Doug, because I know what the origin is and it feels sad to me. But for somebody who doesn't know, tell folks what the story is behind Brakes.
2: Yeah, so, you know, here in 2008, I'm a big time, right, top field drag racer, winning championships, winning races, doing all these cool things, going 300 miles an hour. And then January 26, 2008, my two sons, John and James, were killed in a car crash just right up the road here in Cornelius, North Carolina. And I decided, wow, I know, this has probably never happened to anybody before. Well, come to find out, number one cause of fatalities at the time for teenagers. I thought, okay, well, there's something I know about is driving. I'm going to get my friends together, my law enforcement friends, my driver, racer, instructor friends. We're going to come up with a curriculum to teach these teenagers about being safer drivers. And so in 2008, we trained 50 of John and James's friends. And it was really neat. And I thought, okay, you know, I think I did my deed. And then a friend of mine, he was the CEO for Penske, right? And which I'd known for years. And he said, you know, I don't know if you know this, but my son was killed in a car crash. I go, what, Dick? I had no idea that. You didn't know? And he goes, you got a chance to do something great here. And so we started, well, let's have another class. So we had another class, another class, another class. Well, now we trained over 175,000 all around the country, you know, from help from, you know, Rick Hendrick, from the National Hot Rod Association.
1: We're talking to NHRA drag racing superstar Doug Herbert, who founded this amazing driving class for teens called Brakes. For somebody who doesn't know, like when you talk about teaching these kids, it's not like driver's ed.
2: Or it's not driver's ed.
1: It's not one of these things that everybody gets maybe when they go through learning to drive a car. It's a lot of different stuff that you don't get anywhere else, right?
2: You don't get, yeah, you like, just don't get. And as you said, right, when you buy your teenager, the parents have to come too, because where do the kids learn their bad habits?
1: Yeah.
2: Well, they turn around in that car seat when they're a little kid and start watching their parents.
3: I have no bad habits,
2: Don. Okay, yeah, as you got your fingers crossed right, over here.
3: That is correct.
2: Typically, a lot of times, teenagers are kind of like, I don't need this dumb thing, you know. And that turns around. By the time they come in, they're kicking and screaming. But when they leave, they're like, okay, that was so cool. Because we make it fun. It's got to be fun. At the end of the day, it's really a performance driving experience, right? So, yeah. But we're teaching them. We're kind of tricking them, right? We're teaching them all these valuable skills, but they're having fun while they're doing it. So it's things that stick with them. And we get letters, phone calls, emails from a teenager, a student that came 10 years ago, and they learned something, and it helped them now.
1: So this is drag racing superstar Doug Herbert, who's in with us, and he now has founded this organization called Brakes, which is a teen driving class that does so many cool things that you won't get anywhere else. You truly won't. And it was all started because he lost his two boys in a car accident in 2008. Just for somebody who doesn't know what any of this stuff is, like some of the things you guys do out there is make the kids go into a spin so that they learn how to get steer out of a spin.
2: Well, we call it skid avoidance. So, okay. So you were maybe being a little bit aggressive when you're behind the wheel of that car, but we call it skid avoidance. So we put like big wheel tires kind of on the car. So they act like they're on ice, but we teach them how to avoid a skid. Or if they get into the skid, then we teach them how to get out, right? You read in the book, steer into the skid. Well, what's that mean? We're teaching them what it means and how to avoid that situation, right? We're teaching these skills, how to recover from going off the side of the road. How to deal with distractions, right? And one of the things is all the, you know, these little things that we all carry in our hands.
1: Drag racing, NHRA superstar Doug Herbert with us. He has founded a cool driving school called Brakes that does stuff you're not going to find anywhere else. My kids have gone through it. The parents do go through some of these things. You'll see when you take your kids that they have you get in, gun it, slam on the brakes as hard as you can. So a lot of people have never engaged their anti-lock brakes before unless they're in an actual emergency.
2: And then what the first thing they do is they back off the brakes because they think something's wrong. No, this is how they work.
1: You feel what it's really like. And so you learn stuff as an adult.
4: I want to do that too. Oh, no, I'm saying there should be an entirely separate program for adults with no kids who just aren't great at driving.
3: But Doug, I want you to start small.
2: We're pretty busy with teenagers.
4: I know you are. I know. So somebody else is going to take that over.
1: Right.
5: I know you've done 175,000 teenagers. Can you just do a couple of adults, but focus on roundabouts? Just start small there and we can build.
4: Right. It's a separate division.
2: Yeah. Roundabouts are, that's something, right? People don't, I mean, I see it all the time coming over. They put all these roundabouts in Concord and all that.
1: Yes.
2: People don't know how to.
5: See, with brakes, you actually get in a car. You're not reading about driving a car. You're actually doing it.
2: It's behind the wheel. Professional instructors. We're teaching them life-saving skills to help them avoid those bad situations, or if they do happen to get into one, how to deal with it.
1: We're talking to NHRA drag racing superstar Doug Herbert, who founded this amazing driving class for teens called Brakes.
4: My oldest is about a year away from getting a permit, learning all of that stuff. And, you know, I've said to him in words, this is a program that you will be doing with me, because it's so important and it does make a difference.
2: Well, so you're going to get a chance to come too. You know, there's a lot of things that have changed since us as parents have taken driver's ed. You know, you don't hold your hands at 10 and 2 anymore. You hold them at 9 and 3 because that airbag comes out. And if you've got your hand at the top of the wheel at 12 o'clock position, guess what? Pow, you're going to bust your nose.
1: It's funny you mentioned the 10 and 2 thing, because I always remember that. And then one of the other things that you think is silly, but I use it every day now, is they told where to have your side view mirrors and where you should sit relative to the steering wheel. And I do that every time now. And when I get in a car that my kids have been driving, I always say, like, we learned at Brakes where you're supposed to have this thing relative. I say it all the time.
2: That's cool. Well, eliminating the blind spot. People don't, you know, at the beginning of the class, you're there. Does anybody, everybody got a blind spot? Everybody's like, yeah, we got a blind spot. Okay, we're going to show you how to get rid of that blind spot. Yeah. So it's that's really neat.
1: So this is drag racing superstar Doug Herbert, who's in with us. And he now has founded this organization called Brakes, which is a teen driving class that does so many cool things that you won't get anywhere else. You truly won't. And it was all started because he lost his two boys in a car accident in 2008. I saw this stat. Graduates are 64% less likely to have a car crash in their first 3 years of driving if they've taken the Brakes course.
4: That's incredible.
1: And that was awesome.
2: I would have been happy, actually, if it was a 1% improvement. And when the University of North Carolina does our studies for us, Dr. Paul Friday over there, and when he came up with that statistic, I was like, it brought tears in my eyes, like, wow.
1: Yeah.
2: You know, I know we're making a difference. So that's pretty neat. And just, you know, my boys were the inspiration to get behind this and do this. And, you know, we're going to keep on doing it for as long as we can. People always ask, well, how much does it cost? Well, it's free. You know, if you want to make a donation, that's great, but it's free. We don't want that to be a reason why you didn't get your teenager trained and why they got in a car crash. We want to make sure that everybody has a chance to come and do this.
1: It's so much good information. Thank you, Doug. And go to putonthebrakes.org. My kids have gone through it. Chelsea's kids are about to start going through it. It's a great organization. And as Doug mentioned, it's free.
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1: Couple calls I want to get to. We were talking about weird things that have happened to people in the hospital, but stand by for that. Follow up to our discussion with NHRA superstar Doug Herbert and the foundation, the charity that he runs called Breaks.
2: Thank you to Randy, who sends a note that says, thanks, guys, for having Doug on from Breaks. Both of my kids took that class. And the great news is, no matter where you live, chances are Breaks is going to be coming through. We live in Raleigh. It was well worth the money we donated to that great program. You can take driver's ed until the cows come home, and it wouldn't equal the value and the volume of content that my kids got in that one class.
1: Yeah, it's one class. And by the way, that one class is it's like a 3-hour deal. And
2: it's a
1: that's
2: day
1: it.
2: At the track, basically.
1: And it's free. Yeah, but I mean, I'm just saying, it's not even a whole day. But the stuff that you learn is incredible in that 3-hour period. Because I went through it twice, because I did it with my daughter and then I did it again with my son. So, and it's free, but they do fundraisers periodically and they could obviously use your help. But it is all over the country now. A matter of fact, he was telling us a story about how they got asked to come to Alaska, which was tough. But they made it work. They did a class in, I believe he was talking about Juneau. So go to putonthebreaks.org. And if you have questions, you can ask them and maybe make a request that way as well. Earlier, we were talking about, first of all, there was a story about a woman who'd gone in to have her leg amputated. I'm switching gears here, by the way.
2: Gotcha.
1: And they amputated the wrong leg. It's crazy how often this happens. But we were talking about some of the other interesting things that have happened. I appreciate your calls.
3: Talking about people waking up from being put under for surgery. Did I see this morning that some woman in Tennessee survived 2 doses of a lethal injection? I mean, it's a terrible story, but they gave her 2 doses and she's still trucking. That's fascinating.
1: It is fascinating, and you're right. Obviously, it's a horrible story that has a lot of different pieces to it, but you're not wrong. I saw the same thing. Then this is going to take more than we've got time for here, but yes, they did try to execute a woman in the state of Tennessee, and she

0: she survived it. And then they were like, oh, man, what do we do now? I'm paraphrasing, but that's kind of what they did. And then they're like, all right, let's take her to the hospital then, which is also weird. hang on. We'll get to that. 704-FEZ-3200 talk back button also available.
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3: 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I'm Jacob Townsend. MLB playoff scores from day two of the wild card series in the MLB playoffs. Starting off in Atlanta, the Braves needed the win to close out the Phillies. They weren't able to do so. So they lose in 10 innings, 4-3 to Philadelphia. Game 3 coming up tonight at 8 o'clock in Atlanta on NBC. Elsewhere in the other wild card series was the White Sox closing out the Astros in Houston 7-3, the Yankees over the Red Sox 9-2, and the Padres defeating the Cubs 4-1, closing out all three of those series. The White Sox now play the Guardians, the Yankees will play the Rays, and the Padres will play the Brewers in their divisional series beginning on Saturday. All SEC pick for the Tennessee offensive line, Wendell Mau Jr., is expected to miss the rest of the season with a lower body injury that he suffered in the first drive of the game against Texas this past weekend. Tennessee's offensive line will have to go deeper into their reserves. And elsewhere, they have Sean Mumeroff, another offensive lineman that's listed as questionable for this weekend's game against Auburn. Running back Javon Gordon is doubtful, and defensive lineman Nathan Robinson is probable for the game against the Tigers. I'm Jacob Townsend, WQUT Sports.
4: Well, it's a warm start to the month of October here as we climb out of the 50s this morning and heading into the mid to upper 80s. Sunny, warm, and dry day today. We'll start to see some weather change on Friday with some showers Friday evening. 86, still warm tomorrow, but we'll see the rain showers move in over the weekend with a nice fall front settling in. Highs in the 70s, lows in the 60s. From Storm Team Low Weather, I'm meteorologist Jeremy Eisenhoff.
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2: Did I see this morning that some woman in Tennessee survived 2 doses of a lethal injection? I mean, it's a terrible story, but they gave her 2 doses and she's still trucking. That's fascinating.
1: Fascinating is the right word. I would agree with you. And it is, you know, any of these stories about the death penalty are always mixed emotions, I feel like, for most people. This, by the way, the first time the state of Tennessee had executed a woman in 200 years. Maybe they were just rusty. But it doesn't sound like they did anything wrong. So this is the first time ever. I thought there had been other times when they had tried to administer the death penalty on someone and it hadn't worked. And there are, but those ones didn't work because they couldn't find a vein, apparently, for the injection. In this case, this woman received 2 doses properly and still survived. It's never happened, according to experts, including Robin Marr, the Death Penalty Information Center, which, by the way, got that business card. Lay that on the bar when you meet somebody. She said this, she or he, I don't know which it is, this event is singular and unparalleled. 7 other people have survived due to execution teams' failures to find veins, etc., but no one has ever stayed alive after receiving the drugs properly in an execution.
3: I see one guy in Ohio. They tried for an hour. One guy in Alabama. They tried for several hours using his arms and legs. Couldn't find a vein. 2 people in Ohio, including one in 2009, they couldn't find a vein. He ended up dying of COVID in 2020.
1: And by the way, so what do they do then? I mean, first of all, usually somebody, it works after the first dose. In this case, they had to give her 2 doses and she was still with us. So then what do? They rush her to the hospital, which I get, you know, on one level, because cruel and unusual, I guess, and all that. But isn't it, is it ironic?
3: I think you try
1: to administer the death penalty to somebody and then you're like, get him to the hospital. We got to help him live.
3: It's got to be awkward when you rush into the hospital and they're like, what happened? I'm like, well, we were trying to execute her.
4: Trying to
1: kill her and she survived. So now we're here at the hospital.
4: There must be an explanation, though. That's what I'm thinking.
1: The governor has asked for a comprehensive third-party review to determine exactly what occurred. Maybe there's something wrong with the medication.
4: Yeah, it wasn't done right. Maybe on purpose. We never.
1: I mean, it says everywhere in here, and it's all videoed. I mean, they say it was done properly.
4: But you see, like, they're injecting in there wasn't the right concentration or something.
1: Yeah,
4: that would make more sense than just like she's superhuman.
1: I don't think anybody said she was superhuman.
3: Well, you know, maybe. That there are people thinking it.
4: Right. 200 years ago, she would have been called a witch.
1: Right. Like you are when we play Woody Game Wednesday. You are also a witch. Super skilled in odd ways. Mm-hmm. And that's what this woman has. I mean, I wouldn't want to get in a drinking contest with her.
3: Isn't this when Utah usually chimes in with, this is why we do a firing squad?
1: That's right. Aren't they the only state that offers firing squad, Utah?
3: No, not anymore.
1: Oh, they don't do it anymore?
3: They, long time known as the only one, but recently South Carolina, Idaho, Mississippi, and Oklahoma have added that option.
1: Oh, added it back in. All right.
4: Somebody was clamoring for that?
1: Yeah, like, when are we going to bring back firing squads, everybody?
3: Yeah. Idaho added it July of this year. And most of them say when lethal injection or other preferred methods are unavailable.
4: Unavailable.
3: Yeah, because there's certain drug manufacturers who are like, the drug that they were giving this woman in Tennessee, oddly enough, not designed just to kill people. And so I think a lot of those drug companies are like, we don't want our drugs being used for that type of thing.
1: Pentobarbital is what they use in this case. I don't know anything about it, but it's a weird world we live in. Mm-hmm. That I can tell you. And yes, you were right. She did survive 2 doses.
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1: In relation to the woman who was being executed and then survived two doses of the execution drug, we don't need any more of these. I got plenty.
2: So when the woman in Tennessee survived two lethal injection doses, did they try putting on the Woody and Wilcox Show? That should have done it the first time.
1: Right.
2: Woody, you suck.
1: Yeah, we have we've killed countless of people, but it's not intentional. So
3: very slow too.
1: It is it's a slow, painful death.
3: Yes.
1: Exactly, for everyone involved.
3: Right.
1: It's odd. I don't really feel like we came in just intending to talk about almost nothing but medical situations this morning, like a medical Monday, even though it's Thursday. But we were talking earlier about people who have woken up during a surgery. It started with the story about the woman who had the wrong leg amputated. This happens so much more than we could all imagine. But then it translated into, you know, can people who work in a top secret job be put under anesthesia? Because at least there's been rumor that folks like that are not allowed to use anesthesia because they may reveal top government secrets or something along those lines.
4: I was going to chime in on the anesthesia. I've had a couple of instances where I did talk while under anesthesia. One time I was having dental surgery. And I had never met this surgeon, and while I was under anesthesia, made comments to him about how good looking he is. And then a different time, the nurses were having a conversation about a concert they had been to, and I had been to the same concert. And I made several comments to them, and when I finally fully woke up, the nurse said, "You kind of scared us because we didn't think you should be able to listen and respond to what we were saying." So it can happen.
1: Definitely can happen. I wonder if the dentist thing, though, that wasn't intended probably to be fully out, right? Some of those drugs they give you, it's like they put you into like a dream state or whatever. Mm-hmm. And you kind of know what's going on, but you kind of don't, and you're in and out of it. But there's something about that. Didn't you have a really hot dentist, too? She said she told her dentist he was hot while she was under anesthetic. Don't I remember you saying that, too?
5: Yeah, I was shocked. I don't expect an attractive dentist. And so it was a little disconcerting, especially because you know that that's one of the procedures that I find super odd. Just having a stranger's fingers in your mouth, I think about it every single time I go to the dentist.
1: Weirder than doctors who put their fingers other places? I mean, I hate to get too intimate. I'll leave it at that.
3: I think
1: is the mouth weirder than that?
3: I think it's just more intimate because it is in your face space.
5: Yes.
3: I mean, and I'll say you're more intimate than when they're back there doing the old prostate check because
5: you don't have to stare at each other.
3: Correct. It's not eye contact, at least not in my HMO.
5: Right.
1: If you arrange the mirror properly, it could be.
5: But that whole scenario,
1: really?
5: I just happened to mention it to you.
1: So
5: when that
1: dentist
5: happened.
1: Weirder than gynecologist? I'm going to keep going back to that just for a second.
5: Yes.
1: Can't be. Really?
5: Yes. Although like just having a random like regular conversations while you're getting a gynecological exam is also really strange, but face not in my face space.
3: And save your calls. Woody, your mom thought your dentist was hot, man. Hurry him over for dinner.
1: Chelsea did hammer Dennis pretty hard there at the outset. I don't know if that was your intent, but you said, "I never expect to have a hot dentist."
5: I didn't mean they're like, must be unattractive.
1: All dentists are ugly. I heard Chelsea say this morning on the show.
5: No.
3: When you line up for doctor school the first day, they're like,
5: it's just
3: you're
5: kind
3: a dentist.
5: It's kind of jarring because you're already laying back and then there's a face appears above you and you're just, it's startling. It can be.
1: Startling when they're hot,
5: yes.
1: But not when they're not.
5: It depends on how far on the other side we're going. Could be startling in a negative way. But when I first told that story, my hygienist, who I've had forever, hi, Jen, she told the dentist that we were talking about his hotness on the radio, never saw that man again. I mean, he still practices as far as I know, but like a different office or something, or maybe he just refused to ever see me. And we're talking like 10 years ago, easy.
1: Oh, so now you're not trying to avoid him.
5: No,
1: you're
5: I've been in the same practice
1: You make appointments,
5: forever.
1: But now he never comes to see you.
5: I have never seen him ever since.
1: How about that?
3: Didn't we have a guy call in one time who said his barber put his fingers in his mouth?
1: Yes, because we've had this conversation about weird jobs where you put your hands in somebody's mouth. He was talking about trimming his mustache, I think, and the barber, to get a good cut, would put his fingers in his mouth. Yeah, we did have that conversation.
3: Not a real barber.
5: Do you get a discount or do you have to pay more?
1: I guess it depends on your outlook. All barbers are hot, though, right, Phil? 704-FEZ-3200. Glad we could have this conversation. Yeah. Talk back button also available to you there on the iHeartRadio app.
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7: 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I'm Jacob Townsend. MLB playoff scores from day two of the wild card series in the MLB playoffs. Starting off in Atlanta, the Braves needed the win to close out the Phillies. They weren't able to do so. They lose in 10 innings, 4-3 to Philadelphia. Game three coming up tonight at 8 o'clock in Atlanta on NBC. Elsewhere in the other wild card series was the White Sox closing out the Astros in Houston 7-3, the Yankees over the Red Sox 9-2, and the Padres defeating the Cubs 4-1, closing out all three of those series. The White Sox now play the Guardians, the Yankees will play the Rays, and the Padres will play the Brewers in their divisional series beginning on Saturday. All SEC pick for the Tennessee offensive line, Wendell Mau Jr., is expected to miss the rest of the season with a lower body injury that he suffered in the first drive of the game against Texas this past weekend. Tennessee's offensive line will now have to go deeper into their reserves. And elsewhere, they have Sean Mumeroff, another offensive lineman that's listed as questionable for this weekend's game against Auburn. Running back Javon Gordon is doubtful, and defensive lineman Nathan Robinson is probable for the game against the Tigers. I'm Jacob Townsend, WQT Sports.
8: Well, it's a warm start to the month of October here as we climb out of the 50s this morning and heading into the mid to upper 80s. Sunny, warm, and dry day today. We'll start to see some weather change on Friday with some showers Friday evening. 86, still warm tomorrow, but we'll see the rain showers move in over the weekend with a nice fall front settling in. Highs in the 70s, lows in the 60s. From Storm Team Low Weather, I'm meteorologist Jeremy Eisenzoff.
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1: Did Chelsea just say all dentists are ugly? leave me anonymous, please. No, I don't think she did all that. Maybe inadvertently, but I don't think it was intentional. And I don't even think that's really what she said. But you did sort of insinuate that when you said you were so shocked that you had a hot dentist years ago. Meaning that you wouldn't expect a dentist to look good. But she didn't say all dentists were ugly.
2: No, not
1: that.
2: That's
1: not a thing at all.
2: Remarkably attractive doctors. I mean, you notice, especially when they're in your face and it's a surprise.
1: Right. Let's not forget my dentist, who we called Dr. Becky. He used to come on the air with us back in the day. Because he was a listener, remember? And he told me that the ladies must love me based on my tongue.
2: It still makes me sick every time it comes up.
1: I've told that story so many times, and now I almost don't believe it. Like, it's gotten to that level where I'm like, did this really happen? I know it really happened.
3: I remember the day you texted me that he told you that. That's what an impression it made.
1: He was a listener to the show and would often comment on things that were medical related. It was great to have him because he knew things. So when we talked about things like anesthesia or whatever, he'd ring in, and he wanted to be anonymous. So we gave him the name Becky. Yes, he was a man, but we called him Dr. Becky. And he was the guy who had comments about my tongue. And but I love Dr. Becky. He was fun. You don't often get dentists that talk about your tongue. And it was a compliment, whether you think it was or not. And I'm not saying whether Dr. Becky was hot or not. Maybe not my type, let's put it that way.
3: What would you put him, 1 to 10?
1: I don't have any thoughts on it. It's actually been too long.
3: You've got some thoughts.
1: No, I don't think so.
2: The older I get, though, it's less an issue of like an attractive doctor, and it's more of like, are you allowed to be here past curfew because they look so young? Like, I just looked up the dental practice to see if Hot Dentist still works there. He's a co-owner, so that's why he's not practicing. But some of these new, I'm going to say kids, even though they're adults, if they were like, oh, the dentist is going to come check your teeth now, and I saw one of these guys, I'd be like, who let their son in here? Go back to high school. Like, that's how young they look to me.
3: You know what
2: so
3: that
2: I guess
3: means.
2: It means I'm old now?
3: Yeah, yep, correct.
2: Yeah. I guess I expect my dentist to be old and unattractive.
1: I mean, is that...
2: Not, it'll have to be.
1: They don't have to be.
2: Right.
3: But okay. That's the way you prefer it?
2: Yeah, yes.
1: Well, that's interesting. I know how you like your golfers. We've heard about that in the past. I don't think I have that clip handy. I wish I did, because I always think about that when you say things like that. But let's just say she has thoughts on that. Okay. Well, that's good. 704-FEZ-3200. If you're sticking your fingers in somebody's mouth right now, what's going on over there?
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1: Not 100% sure how we get here, but I feel like we get here a lot where I mention that my doctor, actually in this case my dentist, commented on my tongue one time when I was getting a treatment and told me that the ladies must love me. And that's one that'll never be forgotten by anyone within the sound of my voice. But I guess along the lines of this.
2: So I had gotten a new dentist after years and years. So new dentist as an adult. And one of the things that I was told was, wow, your husband must really love you because you can open your mouth so wide. That is not something my dentist needs to tell me.
3: Oh, I immediately leave.
4: What doctor do you want telling you that if it's not your dentist?
1: Right. I think she means probably from any. From anybody, let alone any medical professional. That's a wild misjudgment. Which is not easy for me to say.
4: Do you think they cover that in dentist school? Where they're like, okay, here's how you drill a tooth. And should you have a female patient, don't bring up how wide she can open her mouth in relation to any of her relationships.
1: I mean, we're assuming, right, that the dentist is a man. We don't know that. Right?
3: It's not okay either
4: There's
3: way.
4: There's no such thing as lady dentist. What's next, lady airline pilot?
1: Yes, that's correct. I do actually have a lady dentist currently. When I say have one currently, I mean that's who I go to. But yes, you're imagining in your mind a man, and I'm sure you're right, but you're right. Would it be any different coming from a woman? That'd be equally interesting.
3: Yeah, I don't, this is why we have to have witnesses in medical rooms with us. And you guys don't have that, right? Like you don't have, there has to be another person.
4: Like a spotter?
3: Maybe. There has Probably to be another spotter, person. And it's a woman is in the room whenever the doctor is in there. Like I'm never left alone with a doctor.
1: Yeah, I believe that's just reserved for females. That's not the case for me.
3: It shouldn't be right. I mean, it shouldn't be that way.
1: Let's not forget. Remember my doctor who checked the prostate by going in the backside was fielding fun texts from his friends.
3: He was laughing.
1: No, I promise you there was no one else in the room with us there, although it felt like it because he's texting back and forth with his buddies.
3: I find that strange. And you guys should also have a spotter.
1: We do not. I guess it's okay to assault a man. That's all, I can tell you. Or no one wants to. One or the other.
3: I don't know. I don't know what's going on. But it's interesting. Like, no matter where you are, that dentist who said the thing about your wide mouth, like, you guys are always working on your jokey material. It doesn't matter what profession you're in.
1: Yeah.
3: Just the stand-up, it doesn't always hit.
1: Or just no filter. I mean, it may not even be, it just comes out, I think, for a lot of people.
4: I bet he says that to everybody who comes through.
1: Wouldn't that be funny?
4: It's my go-to line.
3: It wasn't his first time. I mean, I'm sure he's seen a wide mouth before in life.
4: Boy, your husband must hate you. You can't open your mouth very much.
1: All I can think of when we keep talking about open mouth is this clip.
5: And now Wilcox tells us about date night at the Japanese steakhouse.
6: Guess who got weed on by the pee-pee boy last night? Open mouth! Open mouth! Just gets a stream going and just powering that stuff right down your throat. It was, you know, the night of your life.
5: That was Wilcox telling us about date night at the Japanese steakhouse.

0: innings, 4-3 to Philadelphia. Game 3 coming up tonight at 8 o'clock in Atlanta on NBC. Elsewhere in the other wild card series was the White Sox closing out the Astros in Houston 7-3, the Yankees over the Red Sox 9-2, and the Padres defeating the Cubs 4-1, closing out all three of those series. The White Sox now play the Guardians, the Yankees will play the Rays, and the Padres will play the Brewers in their divisional series beginning on Saturday. All SEC pick for the Tennessee offensive line, Wendell Mau Jr., is expected to miss the rest of the season with a lower body injury that he suffered in the first drive of the game against Texas this past weekend. Tennessee's offensive line will have to go deeper into their reserves. And elsewhere, they have Sean Mumeroff, another offensive lineman that's listed as questionable for this weekend's game against Auburn. Running back Javon Gordon is doubtful, and defensive lineman Nathan Robinson is probable for the game against the Tigers. I'm Jacob Townsend, WQT Sports.
1: Well, it's a warm start to the month of October here as we climb out of the 50s this morning and heading into the mid to upper 80s. Sunny, warm, and dry day today. We'll start to see some weather change on Friday with some showers Friday evening. 86, still warm tomorrow, but we'll see the rain showers move in over the weekend with a nice fall front settling in. Highs in the 70s, lows in the 60s. From Storm Team Low Weather, I'm meteorologist Jeremy Eisenzoff.
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1: Before we get to an interesting call, to say the least, I will mention that once again, one of the trending items this morning is, will we be setting clocks back? And the answer is, yes, we will, almost 100%, but still not for another month. So that happens the first weekend in November, or I think it happens Halloween night, right? I think it's that night that you have to set the clock back to accommodate the next morning's time change. By the way, yes, that sunshine protection thing passed, but it didn't go through the House or the Senate, one or the other. And they've never done anything. So even though it passed half of the Congress, I guess nothing's happening. So, yes, we're still doing that thing, but not anytime soon. So you've got that going for you also, which is nice. Appreciate your calls.
2: Morning, guys. Years ago, when I was fresh out of college, I did my nursing internship for an OBGYN in another state. And I was the spotter in the room with him while he was examining a patient. As he's getting ready to examine her, he looks at me and he says, "This is Mrs. Da-da-da." And as you can see, she is a natural redhead. Yeah.

0: you ever gotten secondhand ick to the level where like your hands are almost like?
1: I can't imagine what's going through your head when you say that.
2: Okay. She also, she said OBGYN exam. Like, did the woman say, "Hey, I can hear you. Like, I'm right here." Like, she's not under anesthesia.
1: Well, based on that comment, she might be. Like, he may have drugged her on the way in. I don't know. That I can't answer that. But yes, generally, you're right. She should have heard that.
3: Bonnet down, legs up.
1: Well, yeah, it's not how they do it, but yes.
2: Like, you're very flexible. Your husband must love you. Way you
1: know, it just, it's incredible, right?
2: It's, yeah. I mean, I don't, I've had a lot of doctors' experiences, especially going through cancer treatment, and very, very awkward, mostly not on purpose. That one takes the cake. Like, I wouldn't be able to be in the same. And I've been topless around strangers, lots of them.
1: All right.
0: Are we still talking about the cancer?
2: Yes. Is there, yes.
1: Do you have a schedule? If somebody wants to join you, how does that work out?
0: Just on holiday.
1: Is there a website? We look at the calendar.
2: I can't even imagine somebody speaking to another person like that.
1: Well, honestly, though, I think the woman who talked about the wide mouth is actually a worse comment if we're actually going to put them on a spectrum.
2: Yes.
1: Both crazy that a doctor would say that to a woman.
0: What about
1: that? But it's more offensive, I feel like, if we're going to measure offensiveness.
2: Yeah.
1: Missy. Your mouth is wide versus the color of your hair.
0: Missy sends an email and says, I had bunion correction surgery, and at my first post-operation appointment, the doctor said, I really recommend that you get some scar cream. You're never going to find a husband with a scar like that.
2: Wow.
0: This was on my foot.
1: Right. I thought that's where your bunions were. Yeah. If you had bunions somewhere else, you may want to see another doctor.
0: That's right.
2: You don't want to see that one, though.
4: You're never going to find a husband with feet like that.
1: Well, I mean, that's weird. It doesn't compare to the other two. The other two are worse, but it's fascinating. I imagine a very old man, potentially, in that case, who would say that, right?
2: Right.
1: And also tell me you've got a foot fetish without telling me you have a foot fetish.
2: You think that's a requirement?
1: Well, I'm just saying, if he thinks she can't get a man because he has a scar on her bunions, I feel like that's not even a thing. Whether you feel like it's inappropriate or not is another thing, but you've got to really be a foot guy to feel like that's going to stop somebody from wanting to marry you, right?
0: Man, she was perfect
1: in every way, but she had a scar on the ball of her foot. It was awful.
0: She took her shoe off and that was it.
1: Right, I'm saying that's not a thing for most guys, I think. Mm-hmm.
2: But my dentist told me my mouth can open, so why?
1: Way worse. Way worse. So, 704-FEZ 3200, talk back button on the iHeartRadio app also.
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Getting down to Swing Town. Not at all a bad way to kick off a Thursday morning. That's the Steve Miller Band as we roll into the 10 o'clock hour with Joan Jett and the Blackhearts. I love rock and roll. 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

0: It's the police. Everybody just be cool. It's Roxanne as we make our way through the 10 o'clock hour on your Thursday morning with Bud. Hey, got some big goings on this weekend. The Unicoi County Apple Festival is this weekend in downtown Irwin. Jerry's going to be out there broadcasting live tomorrow from 10 until 1 o'clock. You can stop by and say hi to Jerry, you know you want to, and enjoy the Apple Festival with over 400 vendors, pottery show, 3K racewalk, food trucks, and so much more. The Irwin Unicoi County Apple Festival is a tremendous event year after year after year, and they're back this weekend, so make sure you get down there and be a part of it. Now, if you'd like more information on this or other events going on in the Tri-Cities area, visit our events page, Powered by Freedom Hall in Johnson City, and you'll find that at WQUT.com.
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14: Over here as we climb out of the 50s this morning and heading into the mid to upper 80s. Sunny, warm, and dry day today. We'll start to see some weather change on Friday with some showers Friday evening. 86, still warm tomorrow, but we'll see the rain showers move in over the weekend with a nice fall front settling in. Highs in the 70s, lows in the 60s. From Storm Team Low Weather, I'm meteorologist Jeremy Eisen's off.
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That's Foreigner. 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Here's the Black Crowes from Shake Your Moneymaker. 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

0: That's Black Sabbath. He's singing a song about trees, I do believe. It's Sweet Leaf on this Rock and Roll Thursday morning with Bud as we make our way ever closer to the 11 o'clock hour. 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
2: Hey, it's Jerry George, and here's some of what's going on this week. Acoustic Autumn gets underway Thursday night from 6 till 7:30 at Founders Park Amphitheater in Johnson City, featuring live music from Brookwood. 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
10: Over here as we climb out of the 50s this morning and heading into the mid to upper 80s. Sunny, warm, and dry day today. We'll start to see some weather change on Friday with some showers Friday evening. 86, still warm tomorrow, but we'll see the rain showers move in over the weekend with a nice fall front settling in. Highs in the 70s, lows in the 60s. From Storm Team Low Weather, I'm meteorologist Jeremy Eisenzoff.
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Riding the wind since 1937.

Take both of them thumbs and shove them straight up in the air. It's Boston. And hitch a ride as we mosey into the 11 o'clock hour on a rock and roll Thursday morning, early fall, but yet the boys of summer return. Here's Don Henley, Tri-Cities Classic Rock, 101.5 WQUT.

0: Rock and roll from Lynyrd Skynyrd. It's Saturday night special as we mosey towards the noontime hour. At a leisurely pace, to be sure. It is, after all, a Thursday morning. But speaking of Saturday night, we'll back it up a couple hours into Saturday afternoon, where the 3-1 Tennessee Vols will be taking on the 3-1 Auburn Tigers this Saturday with a 1 p.m. pregame and a 3:30 p.m. kickoff at Neyland Stadium in Knoxville. Next week, the Vols take on Arkansas at 2 o'clock pregame, 4:15 kickoff. So your next couple of weekends are already spoken for. Just plan on spending them right here at Tri-Cities Classic Rock, 101.5 WQUT.
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18: We're here as we climb out of the 50s this morning and heading into the mid to upper 80s. Sunny, warm, and dry day today. We'll start to see some weather change on Friday with some showers Friday evening. 86, still warm tomorrow, but we'll see the rain showers move in over the weekend with a nice fall front settling in. Highs in the 70s, lows in the 60s. From Storm Team Low Weather, I'm meteorologist Jeremy Eisen's off.
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Rivers, Riders on the Storm. Rock and roll on a Thursday morning. It don't get much better. Here's Great White. 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

0: It's the who begging the question, well, who are you? Well, it's Bud, that's who, on your Rock and Roll Thursday morning as we approach the noontime hour and your classic rock lunch. Pert near ready to get underway. A shot at a $25 gift card from Poor Trav's Deli on the line in the noontime hour. 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
6: We're here as we climb out of the 50s this morning and heading into the mid to upper 80s. Sunny, warm, and dry day today. We'll start to see some weather change on Friday with some showers Friday evening. 86, still warm tomorrow, but we'll see the rain showers move in over the weekend with a nice fall front settling in. Highs in the 70s, lows in the 60s. From Storm Team Low Weather, I'm meteorologist Jeremy Eisenzoff.
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Riding the wind since 1937.

That's Bad Company. And Burning Sky. We mosey into the noontime hour and go ahead and take the chairs down off the tables and get out the salt and pepper shakers for the classic rock lunch that's now underway. Here's the guess who. It's American Woman. Tri-Cities Classic Rock, 101.5 WQUT.

0: That's urgent. I'm a foreigner. 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

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The

0: That's classic rock and roll from Journey from the Infinity record, The Wheel in the Sky. On this rock and roll Thursday afternoon with Bud in the classic rock lunch, and congratulations to Bobby Shipley from Johnson City. She was caller number 10 and now has that $25 gift card from Poor Trav's Deli, the classic rock lunch special partner of the week, located at 101 Broad Street in Elizabethton, open from 9 to 9 Monday through Saturday, and Bobby's going to go down there and try it all out. Man, you talk about some great sandwiches. 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

0: Here as we climb out of the 50s this morning and heading into the mid to upper 80s. Sunny, warm, and dry day today. We'll start to see some weather change on Friday with some showers Friday evening. 86, still warm tomorrow, but we'll see the rain showers move in over the weekend with a nice fall front settling in. Highs in the 70s, lows in the 60s. From Storm Team Low Weather, I'm meteorologist Jeremy Eisen's off.
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think about all that? ZZ Top with Tush on this Rock and Roll Thursday afternoon. We've wandered into the 1 o'clock hour for some Van Halen from their 1978 debut. Here's Jamie's Crying. 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

0: That's Barracuda from Heart at Tri-Cities Classic Rock 101.5 WQUT with Bud. 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It is your Thursday afternoon. Hope you're having a good one. Hey, coming up this weekend, make sure you turn up WQUT for a block party weekend. 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For heaven's sakes, that's a whole lot of rock and roll. And we bring it to you in great big chunks. Of course, Alice's Attic will start Sunday afternoon at 4 p.m., Flashback Sunday from 6 to 10, and then the House of Hair will wrap it all up in a nice little rock and roll hair bow from 10 until midnight right here on Tri-Cities Classic Rock, 101.5 WQUT.
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2: 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Acoustic Autumn gets underway Thursday night from 6 till 7:30 at Founders Park Amphitheater in Johnson City, featuring live music from Brookwood. 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

0: That's the Scorpions and the Wind of Change on this Thursday afternoon with Bud into the 1 o'clock hour and rolling towards two, where we'll fix to get rolling downhill like we do. If you haven't already done so, well, check it out. 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
8: Here as we climb out of the 50s this morning and heading into the mid to upper 80s. Sunny, warm, and dry day today. We'll start to see some weather change on Friday with some showers Friday evening. 86, still warm tomorrow, but we'll see the rain showers move in over the weekend with a nice fall front settling in. Highs in the 70s, lows in the 60s. From Storm Team Low Weather, I'm meteorologist Jeremy Eisenzoff.
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Riding the wind since 1937.

That's Billy Idol with White Wedding. Billy mosey into the 2 o'clock hour and look downhill from here. Tom Petty and the Heartbreakers now, and she's had a change of heart. 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

0: It's the Canadian songbird, Brian Adams, and Cuts Like a Knife on this rock and roll Thursday afternoon as we roll downhill towards the finish line. 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

0: We're here as we climb out of the 50s this morning and heading into the mid to upper 80s. Sunny, warm, and dry day today. We'll start to see some weather change on Friday with some showers Friday evening. 86, still warm tomorrow, but we'll see the rain showers move in over the weekend with a nice fall front settling in. Highs in the 70s, lows in the 60s. From Storm Team Low Weather, I'm meteorologist Jeremy Eisenzoff.
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That's from 1968, the inimitable John Kay and Steppenwolf and Born to Be Wild. As we head towards the finish line, here's Motley Crue. And why not? Kickstart my heart. 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

0: I figured that's a pretty good one to get up and walk out on. Lynyrd Skynyrd, the classic free bird, as we put to wraps my responsibilities to you on this Thursday afternoon. But rest assured, Buzz will be along after 3 o'clock this afternoon. He's going to have your 4 o'clock deep cut. You talk about some great rock and roll. It might be something you have not heard in a while, and it's powered by Motor Mile Motors South right there in Boone's Creek. So make sure your ears are peeled in the 4 o'clock hour, and then keep them peeled because at 5 o'clock he brings you the 5 o'clock traffic jam, which is powered by Kia of Johnson City. We want to see you in a Kia. So bear all that in mind. Buzz is next. Go ahead and make your plans to spend the whole afternoon right here with Tri-Cities Classic Rock, 101.5 WQUT.
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2: Hey, it's Jerry George, and here's some of what's going on this week. 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

0: Here as we climb out of the 50s this morning and heading into the mid to upper 80s. Sunny, warm, and dry day today. We'll start to see some weather change on Friday with some showers Friday evening. 86, still warm tomorrow, but we'll see the rain showers move in over the weekend with a nice fall front settling in. Highs in the 70s, lows in the 60s. From Storm Team Low Weather, I'm meteorologist Jeremy Eisenzoff.
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We are rocking out on the J-O-B right here on QUT. Turn it up!

0: 101.5 WQUT, the Tri-Cities Classic Rock. Sticks, come sail away. Yes, it's Buzz. Happy Thursday. We've got the deep cut on the way. We're going to dig into the archives. We're going to pull out a gem. We're going to dust it off, and we're going to throw it on the air. And we hope that you like it. We've got the traffic jam on the way, too. Yesterday, we did 52 minutes. Yes, 52 minutes of back-to-back classic rock for the ride home. 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

0: Thursday, but it's going to be a warm summer start to October with highs approaching 87 degrees. We're down to 57 tonight. Chance of showers will be back on Friday, although still a warm day tomorrow, 86. Cloudy and milder over the weekend. Rain showers on Saturday, 75. Rain likely Sunday, 70 degrees. From Storm Team Low Weather, I'm meteorologist Jeremy Eisenhoff.
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0: 101.5 WQUT, the Tri-Cities Classic Rock, the Stones' Do Do Do Heartbreaker. And yes, it's Buzz. We've got the deep cut on the way next. We're going to dig into the archives. We're going to pull out a gem. We're going to dust it off, and we're going to throw it on the air. And we hope that you like it. And if you don't, well, we'll have to try again tomorrow, and the deep cut's on the way.
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0: Thursday, but it's going to be a warm summer start to October with highs approaching 87 degrees. We're down to 57 tonight. Chance of showers will be back on Friday, although still a warm day tomorrow, 86. Cloudy and milder over the weekend. Rain showers on Saturday, 75. Rain likely Sunday, 70 degrees. From Storm Team Low Weather, I'm meteorologist Jeremy Eisenhoff.
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Bon Jovi, and You Give Love a Bad Name. Yes, it's Buzz, and it's time for the 4 o'clock Deep Cut. We do it every weekday at around 4 p.m. We dig into the QUT archives. We pull out a gem, we dust it off, and we throw it on the air. And we hope that you like it. And if you don't, well, we'll have to try again tomorrow. 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On this date, in 1982, a guy named John Cougar, who would later become John Cougar Mellencamp and then just John Mellencamp. Of course, his nickname back in the day was the Little Bastard because he was a tough cookie. John Cougar Mellencamp went to number one on both the U.S. album and singles chart with American Fool and Jack and Diane. American Fool, released under the moniker John Cougar, it was his fifth studio album. And it was really a great record, American Fool. And one of my favorites that you really don't get to hear very often. It's a great deep cut. It's called Thundering Hearts. Right here on QUT.

0: 101.5 WQUT, the Tri-Cities Classic Rock, AC/DC, Dirty Deeds Done Dirt Cheap. And yes, it's Buzz Happy Thursday. We've got the traffic jam on the way as we wrap up your workday and get you home with a big set of back-to-back classic rock right here on QUT. Yesterday, we did about 52 minutes. Is that a record? Actually, no. I think 57 minutes back-to-back for the ride home is a record. I think that's our biggest number so far, our biggest traffic jam. But we got close yesterday. We'll do our best to do that again today right here on QUT. And, of course, we've got UT football on the air this coming Saturday. Auburn in Knoxville, pregame show at 1 o'clock, kick at 3:30. Last time I checked, the spread was 7. The Volunteers are favored. Let's go, Big Orange!
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0: Thursday, but it's going to be a warm summer start to October with highs approaching 87 degrees. We're down to 57 tonight. Chance of showers will be back on Friday, although still a warm day tomorrow, 86. Cloudy and milder over the weekend. Rain showers on Saturday, 75. Rain likely Sunday, 70 degrees. From Storm Team Low Weather, I'm meteorologist Jeremy Eisenhoff.
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1: Hey, it's Buzz from QUT. What's up, Renegade?
0: Thanks. Please stay on the line.
2: Hey, hello.
1: Renegade, what's up, man? I had heard that you had a wreck on your bike. Are you okay?
2: I'm doing all right, yeah. I had an accident a couple weeks ago. Broke my collarbone 4 places and broke 3 ribs, but I'm slowly healing back up.
1: Woo! Man, that is rough, brother. I'm glad you're okay. I'm glad you're getting better. That's a bad wreck.
2: Yes, sir. But you know what I mean? It's part of the risk whenever you decide to get on a motorcycle. You know, we can get hurt doing all kinds of things in life.
1: I hear you, buddy. I hear you. Well, listen, let's talk about this apple butter party happening and apple pie contest. It's Saturday, October the 10th, 2026, of course, this year. I shouldn't even have to say that. And that's on the way 1 week from this Saturday, correct?
2: Yes, it will be. It'll be 1 week from this Saturday. We'll be starting at 10 a.m. that morning. We'll be making apple butter all day long. It is free admission to the public. We are trying to just, you know, get people around the surrounding area, just come out, hang out with us. Feel free just to, because a lot of people, you know what I mean, they drive by, but they don't stop. So we would like to welcome everybody, come out, have a good time. And then 5 p.m., we're going to have potluck dinner. And later into the evening, we'll have music, live music at 6.
1: Beautiful. Now, Renegade, this is free admission, and this is for the Greenville Peacemakers. It's going to be at your clubhouse there. Tell me, and I know the answer to this, but I want you to tell us that you guys do a lot in the community, man. So you're raising money. How do you spend this money?
2: Well, with us coming up on the end of the year here, we do fundraisers throughout the whole entire year. And we've got Thanksgiving and Christmas, just like every year. We try to fund families through the school system, go to these different schools and churches. And we try our best. The families that can't afford to buy food at Thanksgiving time, we'll go buy meals at Walmart, Ingles, Food City, and get them complete meals, and we take them to their houses. And around Christmas time, we find these families that have children that they can't afford to buy them clothes or gifts, and we take the money that we raise, and we try to make sure these kids have a good Christmas.
1: Renegade, that's a beautiful thing, man. And this is the Greenville Peacemakers Motorcycle Club. These guys are working hard in the community, and they're going to be raising some money again on Saturday, October the 10th. It is the Apple Butter Party and Apple Pie Contest. Again, starts at 10 a.m. It's free of charge. There's a potluck dinner at 5 o'clock and live music, and you're raising money so you can help folks in your community.
2: Yes, the people, like I said, they can always just donate to the cause. It's always just out of donations and everything like that. And throughout the whole year, that's what we try to do, is just raise up money for that reason, to help those families. But like I said, it's free charge. Come out and have fun with us. Listen to the live music. And if you have any cooking abilities or you know of any recipe that is apple pie based, bring it into the competition. It don't matter. It don't have to be apple pie as long as it is apple pie flavored.
1: All right, buddy. That sounds good. And we've got the flyer on the events page so everyone can check that out. And we'd love to see everybody there on Saturday, October the 10th. Renegade, thank you. And check out check the flyer out at WQUT.com.
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0: 101.5 WQUT, the Tri-Cities Classic Rock, Loverboy, Turn Me Loose. And we are ready to hit the road on a Thursday. Let's do it. 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And the Traffic Jam powered by Kia of Johnson City. 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
14: Thursday, but it's going to be a warm summer start to October with highs approaching 87 degrees. We're down to 57 tonight. Chance of showers will be back on Friday, although still a warm day tomorrow, 86. Cloudy and milder over the weekend. Rain showers on Saturday, 75. Rain likely Sunday, 70 degrees. From Storm Team Low Weather, I'm meteorologist Jeremy Eisenhoff.
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There it is. Jack and Diane, number one on this day back in 1982. Yes, it's Buzz, and the traffic jam is on the air. Big set of back-to-back classic rock as we wrap up your workday and get you home. And the traffic jam powered by Kia of Johnson City. We want to see you in a Kia. Man, I think I played this one yesterday. You can't go wrong. Dreams I'll never see. QUT Rocks.

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16: Thursday, but it's going to be a warm summer start to October with highs approaching 87 degrees. We're down to 57 tonight. Chance of showers will be back on Friday, although still a warm day tomorrow, 86. Cloudy and milder over the weekend. Rain showers on Saturday, 75. Rain likely Sunday, 70 degrees. From Storm Team Low Weather, I'm meteorologist Jeremy Eisenhoff.
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0: 101.5 WQUT, the Tri-Cities Classic Rock, the Allman Brothers, and Soulshine, wrapping up the traffic jam. The Thursday edition. And the traffic jam powered by Kia of Johnson City. We want to see you in a Kia. And we'll do it again tomorrow right here on QUT.
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0: 101.5 WQUT, the Tri-Cities Classic Rock, the Stones, Gimme Shelter. Yes, it's Buzz Happy Thursday. We've got some great deals happening right now on the Sweet Deals page. 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

0: Yes, the Tennessee Volunteers play right here on QUT this Saturday. It's Tennessee versus Auburn. Pregame show at 1 o'clock, kickoff at 3:30 right here on QUT. 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
15: Thursday, but it's going to be a warm summer start to October with highs approaching 87 degrees. We're down to 57 tonight. Chance of showers will be back on Friday, although still a warm day tomorrow, 86. Cloudy and milder over the weekend. Rain showers on Saturday, 75. Rain likely Sunday, 70 degrees. From Storm Team Low Weather, I'm meteorologist Jeremy Eisenhoff.
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1: Hey, it's Buzz from QUT. What's up, Renegade?
0: Thanks. Please stay on the line.
2: Hey, hello.
1: Renegade, what's up, man? I had heard that you had a wreck on your bike. Are you okay?
2: I'm doing all right, yeah. I had an accident a couple weeks ago. Broke my collarbone 4 places and broke 3 ribs, but I'm slowly healing back up.
1: Woo! Man, that is rough, brother. I'm glad you're okay. I'm glad you're getting better. That's a bad wreck.
2: Yes, sir. But you know what I mean? It's part of the risk whenever you decide to get on a motorcycle. You know, we can get hurt doing all kinds of things in life.
1: I hear you, buddy. I hear you. Well, listen, let's talk about this apple butter party happening in apple pie contest. It's Saturday, October the 10th, 2026, of course, this year. I shouldn't even have to say that. And that's on the way 1 week from this Saturday, correct?
2: Yes, it will be. It'll be 1 week from this Saturday. We'll be starting at 10 a.m. that morning. We'll be making apple butter all day long. It is free admission to the public. We are trying to just, you know, get people around the surrounding area, just come out, hang out with us. Feel free just to... Because a lot of people, you know what I mean, they drive by, but they don't stop. So we would like to welcome everybody, come out, have a good time. And then 5 p.m., we're going to have potluck dinner. And later into the evening, we'll have music, live music at 6.
1: Beautiful. Now, Renegade, this is free admission, and this is for the Greenville Peacemakers. It's going to be at your clubhouse there. Tell me... And I know the answer to this, but I want you to tell us that you guys do a lot in the community, man. So you're raising money. How do you spend this money?
2: Well, with us coming up on the end of the year here, we do fundraisers throughout the whole entire year. Mm-hmm. And we've got Thanksgiving and Christmas just like every year. We try to find families through the school system, go to these different schools and churches, and we try our best. The families that can't afford to buy food at Thanksgiving time, we'll go buy meals at Walmart, Ingles, Food City, and get them complete meals, and we take them to their houses. And around Christmas time, we find these families that have children that they can't afford to buy them clothes or gifts, and we take the money that we raise, and we try to make sure these kids have a good Christmas.
1: Renegade, that's a beautiful thing, man. And this is the Greenville Peacemakers Motorcycle Club. These guys are working hard in the community, and they're going to be raising some money again on Saturday, October the 10th. It is the Apple Butter Party and Apple Pie Contest. Again, starts at 10 a.m. It's free of charge. There's a potluck dinner at 5 o'clock and live music, and you're raising money so you can help folks in your community.
2: Yes, yeah, so people, like I said, they can always just donate to the cause. It's always just out of donations and everything like that. And throughout the whole year, that's what we try to do, is just raise up money for that reason, to help those families. But like I said, it's free charge. Come out and have fun with us. Listen to the live music. And if you have any cooking abilities or you know of any recipe that is apple pie based, bring it into the competition. It don't matter. It don't have to be apple pie as long as it is apple pie flavored.
1: All right, buddy. That sounds good. And we've got the flyer on the events page so everyone can check that out. And we'd love to see everybody there on Saturday, October the 10th. Renegade, thank you. And check out check the flyer out at WQUT.com.
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4: Hey, it's Jerry George, and here's some of what's going on this week. 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

0: 101.5 WQUT, the Tri-Cities Classic Rock, CCR, Fortunate Son. Yes, it's Buzz and Bring On the Weekend, a block party weekend on tap here on QUT. Mr. Reed will kick things off Saturday morning. Of course, the schedule, the on-air schedule, gets a little funky with UT football, so I'm not sure who's after Misty. Jerry's got a gig, actually, on Saturday. But we do have UT football on the air again, pregame at 1 o'clock, kick at 3:30. Shane will rock out on Saturday night, that I can tell you. Looks like Jerry will be on the air on Sunday, as well as the captain, John Patrick. And, of course, Alice Cooper with Alice's Attic, Sunday at 4. We've got Flashback at 6 p.m. and the House of Hair hits the air Sunday night at 10 o'clock. It's all right here on the weekend. 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